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0: De regreso con ustedes a través de la cadena radial de los Guardianes, presentada por Sherwin Williams. 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
18: 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Netherlands and Morocco, they're at the half down in Monterrey, Mexico. We turn the page and look ahead to a busy Tuesday in MLB. 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
18: Alongside Matt Eumanns, I'm Tim Murray. As the World Cup continues, we're in the midst of round of 32 knockout round, and we also saw a pretty big upset on Monday evening. We start with a little baseball because we've got a massive pitching showdown on Tuesday night at Yankee Stadium. The Tigers took care of business against the Yankees, Matt, on Monday night, beating them 7-3. The Yankees, after getting swept in a four-game series against the Red Sox, come back home and lose. And now, whoo, buddy, if you like pitching, Tuesday night is your game. Tarik Skubal, two-time AL Cy Young winner, against this year's favorite, Cam Schlittler. And as we take a look at the board for Tuesday evening, the New York Yankees, $1.40 favorite, total 7.5, juiced under at minus 120, Matt.
17: Yeah, and Schlittler, over his past three starts, which is 18 innings, has allowed one earned run. The problem is the Red Sox scored four unearned runs against the Yankees in that game Thursday night. Yankees are 3-1 in Schlittler's last four starts with that loss at Fenway. I would like to back Schlittler here, but we're just not sure what the Yankees offense is going to do against Skubal. And when you look at his past three starts, they're not that strong. Six innings, four runs against the Yankees a week ago. That was a 4-2 Yankees win in Detroit. 5 2/3 innings, three runs against the White Sox. 4 2/3, three runs, two earned against the Guardians. Skubal has not shut down opponents in his three starts since he returned in the middle of June. I'm inclined to look at the total here, if anything, because the Yankees offense has been anemic without Aaron Judge and others. At this point, I might look under the total of 7.5 if I'm going to play this game. I don't want to lay the $1.40 or so with the Yankees with their offense in such poor shape right now.
18: Yeah, right now, Cam Schlittler minus 105 at FanDuel to win the AL Cy Young. Christopher Sanchez, Matt, for the Philadelphia Phillies. He was the favorite for quite some time. The Miz has been on fire, and Sanchez has looked, well, he hasn't looked spectacular, hasn't been awful, but Christopher Sanchez will toe the rubber. And you and I were sitting here last week. Sanchez gives up five runs against the Nationals in five innings, and yet the Nationals squandered that lead, and the Phillies won that game in that crazy series in which the Phillies won every single game in the ninth inning. So after a Monday night disaster for the Philadelphia Phillies, they led 5-0, gave up eight straight runs, cut it back down to one run, and then ultimately lost 11-7. Aaron Nola was terrible. What do we get from Christopher Sanchez against the Pittsburgh Pirates as Pittsburgh right now, or excuse me, Philly, with Sanchez on the hill, minus 230 favorites?
17: If anything here, I think you got to play the Phillies on the run line. Lay the 1.5. Lay the cheap price here on Philadelphia and hope that Sanchez pitches like he did over that stretch for about a month when he and the Miz were the best pitchers in baseball.
18: Oh, that month of June was something special.
17: Yeah.
18: Or month of May, I beg your pardon.
17: He has not been unhittable since, but still, I think the Phillies certainly have the firepower to cover a 1.5. You're not going to sweat that out here against Chandler, the opposing starter for Pittsburgh. I don't know if I'm going to play it that way, but if I did, that's how I'd do it.
18: Matt, also on Tuesday night, I will be in attendance. I'll be headed to Wrigley Field to Cubs take on the San Diego Padres. Matthew Boyd will take the rubber for the Chicago Cubs. He's dealt with injuries this year, started five games before hitting the IL, made his first return last week, was pretty good in his return against the Mets through 4 2/3 scoreless innings, walk four, struck out four. So Boyd, just his second start since early May when he hit the IL, taking on the San Diego Padres. And right now the Cubs are on a $1.50 favorite at Wrigley tomorrow night.
17: You kind of like the Cubs here. The Padres, to me, are not a bet-on team in very many cases here. And the Cubs, 8-2 in their last 10 going into Monday night. And they've cut that deficit to about five games behind the Brewers in the National League Central. I'd lean Cubs, but I think this game's price right where it should be. Let's put it that way.
18: Matt, the New York Mets are let's just call it what it is. They're laughable right now. It wasn't a complete disaster on Monday night. Oh, yeah. Juan Soto misplayed a ball in the first inning, and George Springer is able to get a Little League home run. The game ends up 2-1. Blue Jays get the win, but this is a team in the New York Mets that have lost 9 out of 10. They fired their manager last week. They're an embarrassment. They're 35-50, but they've got a good pitcher going on Tuesday night. Nolan McLain will take the hill. Any interest to play a terrible team in the New York Mets at +115 against the Blue Jays?
17: Well, the Mets certainly made me and the Blue Jays sweat this one out on Monday night in that 2-1 game against Treya Savage. Nolan McLain, so far, 4-5 through 16 starts, a whip of 1.12, ERA just over 4. I like McLain a lot, but he has not been that great recently. And in fact, his last start against the Cubs, he gave up 6 runs and 2 homers in 6 innings. Previous to that, his four starts prior were pretty strong against the Reds, Braves, Padres, and Marlins. I wouldn't be afraid to bet the Mets here, but tell you the truth, I'm trying not to bet on bad teams. So I really don't want to.
18: What
17: bet
18: do you
17: on,
18: say, man? Don't expect bad teams to do good things.
17: Well, if you're gonna ask bad teams to do good things for you, you're gonna be disappointed quite a bit.
18: Well, Matt, are the Dodgers a good team?
17: Dodgers are definitely good.
18: Justin Robleski is.
17: A's are not good.
18: Going to get the start in West Sacramento. Robleski, you know, heading into the year, we thought maybe this guy would be the weak link in this Dodgers rotation.
17: We thought wrong.
18: 2.71 ERA so far this year. Yeah.
17: I like Robleski. He's really grown on me. You watch this lefty. Doesn't have stuff that blows you away, but he's giving the Dodgers a chance to win basically every game he started. I like Robleski, and look, the A's are in a tailspin right now. Going into Monday night, they had dropped the final two games to the Angels. I think they dropped 4 of the last 5 they played the Angels head-to-head. A's are not a bet-on team right now, and Dodgers were at a really cheap price on Monday night at -117, and here you can grab about -145, 150. Dodgers were a pass for me.
18: You know, the Milwaukee Brewers, their starting rotation with Woodruff coming back and pitching as well as he has, even though they only won one game over the weekend against the Cubs. You look at a three-headed monster as of now of Miz, then you go to Harrison, and then to Woodruff. Brandon Sproat, you could argue, the weak link right now in this Brewers rotation. ERA of 5.43. Brewers get the Reds on Tuesday night as game 2 of that series, Matt. And right now, Brandon Sproat and the Brewers at -180. Hard for me to lay a price like that, especially with the offense that struggles and arguably their worst pitcher in their rotation on the hill.
17: Not going to do it, Tim. Do you want to take the dog?
18: I feel like the Reds, speaking of bad teams.
17: Reds did win a couple of Pittsburgh over the weekend, but you're right.
18: Yeah, got off to that great start. I mean, it feels like end of March and all of April was a long time ago because that was a hot team. We were singing the praises of Tito Francona.
17: Well, I mean, the Reds still got some time to gain ground in that division. They're not out of it, but the Brewers are not playing their best baseball right now, and that's a fact. And -180, no, I'm not going to lay that with Sproat. Would you lay it with Miz? Yeah.
18: Sure.
17: But you're not going to do it here, so no thanks.
18: Matt, the World Cup continues on Tuesday. 3 more knockout games. We've got the Ivory Coast taking on Norway. Heavy favorites, France, against Sweden. And then the atmosphere that will be the top of the entire day will be the evening affair down in Mexico City as Mexico takes on Ecuador. Looking at the totals in those games, AT&T Stadium will have Norway and the Ivory Coast, Matt, and that total is sitting at 2.5, slightly juiced to the over, which is to be expected with Norway's firepower from an offensive standpoint. Sweden and France, this game will be played at MetLife Stadium, and boy, France might have got themselves a nice little present early on here, Matt, as Germany gets knocked out by Paraguay in penalty kicks. So if France wins on Tuesday, which they are heavy favorites to do so against the Swedes, they will move on and take on Paraguay in Philadelphia on the 4th of July, and then Mexico and Ecuador. You've got a 2.5 total, 3.5 total, and then how about a total of either 1.5 juiced over or just 2 for Ecuador and Mexico?
17: I'm pulling for France. I got a 5-1 bet on the France to win this World Cup. Got some strong favorites, popular favorites coming up here in the World Cup the next couple days. How about France minus 800 to advance? Mexico minus 185, England minus 1,000. USA minus 700, Spain minus 1,000. Tim, I think, are you going to parlay all those favorites?
18: I am not going to do that. No thanks. By the way, if you're thinking about your parlay of notable stars to score, how about Mbappe at minus 175 to score tomorrow?
17: He did not score the previous game.
18: He did not. And Haaland is at minus 140. So will the stars continue to shine tomorrow? Norway favorites against the Ivory Coast. Haaland to score minus 140. And then Mbappe and the French, he's minus 175. So the World Cup continues. Of course, the United States will play Bosnia on Wednesday night out in the Bay Area, where they are pretty significant favorites. Matt, just a reminder to all the folks out here, we've got a early bird special going on right now over at vsin.com. 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
18: Seventh inning, Cubs right now, $1.55 favorite. How about the Brewers, Matt? You know, you and I were previewing tomorrow's slate, and the Brew Crew have tied this thing up. The bats have started to come alive a little bit. You asked me, would I bet the Reds on Tuesday night with Sproat on the hill? Nope. Can't do it. Not going to bet the Brewers, but not going to bet the Reds. Cannot trust that bullpen, and it is 3-3. The Brewers have now moved to a -219 favorite. Let me double-check who homered. Bryce Tarang just homered in the seventh to tie that game up. So bottom of the eighth inning in Milwaukee, Brewers and Reds tied at 3. And Matt's, good news for you.
17: Tie in West Sacramento. We got a single. Going to drive in the second run for the A's, 2-2. A's now flipped to the favorites, -122. That's because they have runners on the corners and one out. And hopefully the A's can get another one home here.
18: Good defensive.
17: Runner at third with one out. What do you, really you love good to call soccer? What's
18: really
17: going on,
18: great
17: Tim?
18: Defensive play by Netherlands here. Looked from the back that it was going to be maybe a takedown or something like that, but not the case. And now could we see ourselves a first goal? Nope, we're going to get offside. So still nil-nil, Matt. You know,
17: exciting game.
18: I have, I sense some sarcasm. I have a bet that I followed Alex Blowers on, which was Morocco to reach the round of 16, +125.
17: Right.
18: I also bet a little bit Morocco plus a half tonight, essentially the double result. But there is one bettor out there that is saying, I do not want either of those to happen. How about this bettor at Fanatics? He currently has a $9.53 five-leg parlay, Matt, that would bring home over $63,000.
17: How many legs on the parlay?
18: Five. First or four are already home.
17: Underdog prices or what?
18: We had Real Madrid in a match, I don't know when, at -145. The Knicks to win the championship, 16-1.
17: All right.
18: The Hurricanes to win the Stanley Cup, +280. He had Paris to win the Champions League at +190.
17: Wow.
18: And now, to wrap it up, all he needs, Matt, pretty easy, the Netherlands to win the World Cup.
17: Oh, okay. So he's got a little ways to
18: go. He's got a ways to go. But that was $9.53. And right now, if it came home, it would be $63,000. Return on his investment. So we will see if he is able to monetize that bet. Did he hedge off of it here with this Morocco match? But pretty big one there going on. Matt, We've got a lot of rumors circulating in the NBA, and we've got some odds to update you on. But first, we played this clip earlier in the show. We want to revisit here. This is Brian Windhorst. He was on the Rich Eisen show earlier today discussing the decision by Draymond Green to opt out of his player option, which would have paid him $27 million. What does that mean for the Golden State Warriors? Matt got another run there, 3-2 A's. But what does that mean for the Golden State Warriors moving forward?
1: The Lakers were offering Austin Reeves this amount of money. Mm-hmm. He wasn't happy. Okay, he thought he might have to go elsewhere. The Lakers were concerned that the Pistons were going to offer over the top.
16: Okay.
1: And they dramatically increased their offer. Austin Reeves couldn't even believe it. Passes out on the golf course, right? Mm-hmm. So we just saw last week the actions of the Lakers seeing another offer out there for one of their players and then increasing their offer, okay?
16: Yes.
1: We just saw last week the Wizards giving Trae Young $200 million in a contract extension. And if I'm Anthony Davis, I'm saying, well, if they're going to give Trae Young a contract extension, why wouldn't they give me a contract extension?
16: Mm-hmm.
1: Okay? So I'm not saying I know, but part of this could be creating leverage for AD and LeBron in both Washington and LA, and then everybody gets paid on a contract. Or they could all end up in Golden State. I'm not sure which is going to be.
18: Well, there you go, Brian Windhorst on it. Earlier tonight.
17: Tell you what, if I owned that team, I would not be giving AD a contract extension.
18: No.
17: That's definitely not happening.
18: I'd happily give LeBron James the veteran minimum at $15
17: million.
18: Sure, I would take on LeBron James, pair him up. With what we saw, especially in the playoffs, for $15 million, that'd be a bargain.
17: Windhorst did say this. Sorry. He said, if you're going to give Trae Young a contract extension, why would you not give me one?
18: Right.
17: Probably because you're injured all the time and you never play. Talking about Anthony Davis.
18: Trae Young shouldn't have gotten that.
17: No, I don't think
18: Anthony Davis shouldn't get it either.
17: No, the Trae Young contract's ridiculous, but I am not giving AD a contract extension.
18: Earlier tonight, Matt, the Warriors did agree to an extension with Kristaps Porzingis, 2 years, $40 million, but that doesn't necessarily affect the possibility of getting LeBron and Anthony Davis. They would have to make some moves, obviously, and LeBron would have to agree to the non-taxpayer mid-level exception, but we will see. Let's pull those odds back up yet again for where LeBron James could land. These odds, I believe, are at DraftKings. These do move pretty quickly, so just keep that in mind. But Warriors minus 130, Lakers plus 135, Heat 5-1, Cavs 5-1.
17: By the way, I don't know if the Cavs can make it work financially or if they even want LeBron. You would think they would.
18: I would think they would.
17: 5-1 odds. Talk about bad contracts. The Cavs are going to give another one to James Harden.
18: Oh, God.
17: Yep.
18: I don't know if LeBron could deal with playing with James Harden. yeah, that's going to be not a great deal there. By the way, Matt, earlier today, we haven't mentioned it yet, maybe for reason. Ja Morant got traded to the Portland Trailblazers, and there was an offshore book that had odds up earlier today. Ja Morant to go to the Blazers, 20-1. Earlier this morning, and he gets traded. You knew it was a matter of time. By the way, if anyone bought a Cameron Boozer 27 jersey, that thing's going to be that thing might be one of a kind, because I would imagine Cameron Boozer will quickly change to his number of 12. All right, Matt, quickly update over at AmFam. Joey Ortiz, 2-run homer, and the bats have suddenly come to life for the Milwaukee Brewers, and the Brewers are up now 5-3 in the bottom of the 8th inning. Nick Lodolo, 5 scoreless, and lo and behold, the Reds bullpen squanders another lead. Brewers now up 5-3.
17: Brewers offense needs some kind of spark, and that might be it. So that's a big knock there for the Brewers to go up 2 in the 8th on that Reds bullpen. Padres and Cubs at Wrigley, where you're going to be tomorrow night, 2-2 in the 7th.
18: Couple other NBA notes here, just odd standpoint. Kawhi Leonard, Matt, a lot of chatter today that Kawhi Leonard could be headed back to Toronto. The Raptors are working hard to try to make a move to get Kawhi in Toronto. And how about the odds that we saw earlier today that were minus 500 for the Raptors to be the next team for Raptors. Kawhi? That seems
17: really desperate.
18: Either someone knows something that we don't know, or, man, that seems really aggressive.
17: Bill Plaschke of the Los Angeles Times wrote a column over the weekend called Kawhi Leonard the worst free agent signing in Los Angeles history.
18: Well,
17: definitely not a good one.
18: It's not a good one because with the signing also came a trade for Paul George.
17: So was the Paul George trade the worst trade in Los Angeles sports history?
18: Might be.
17: I mean,
18: you get rid of a two-time MVP and all these picks that pretty much sets up the Oklahoma City Thunder for years and years to come. What could have been in 2020?
17: How about Jaylen Brown? Where's Jaylen Brown going to go? That's what I want to know.
18: Let's talk about that as well as a little more college football fodder. Ohio State, well, they win double-digit games with a brutal schedule in 2026.

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20: If today is any indication of how great the knockout round of the World Cup is going to be, maybe what we're going to tell you about right now ahead of a big game tomorrow is all the evidence you really need. All right? Three great games today, two go to penalties.
22: Yep.
20: Incredible day. Tomorrow, Mexico and Ecuador play. All right? In Mexico City. Okay.
22: That's the nightcap.
20: Big, yep. Yeah, big nightcap game in the big primetime window. And, well, as Justin Frostberg told us, there may be some not well-rested players from Ecuador tomorrow.
22: Pre-gaming.
20: Now,
22: it takes on a whole other meaning.
20: Why is this? Are they out late? Are they doing something? Is it at a late supper club? No.
22: How about that?
20: Because what is probably in the thousands of fans, Mexico fans, found out the hotel that the Ecuador team is staying at, and they are all there right now. This is incredible video on social media. They are all there now making noise outside the hotel, and they plan on being there all night so Ecuador players can't get any sleep. Here's some audio, and you think this is not fake. No, this is not fake. This is not pretend
22: Definitely
20: funny.
22: Definitely bet Mexico.
20: This is actual audio from outside of the hotel. This is what some of the Mexican fans are doing to try to make sure the Ecuador players don't get any sleep. That was a motorcycle. They were revving a motorcycle. Now they... Now, either that's a motorcycle or someone is using a drill to try to fix something right outside the hotel.
22: It could be the Hebrew hammer. That sounds like something straight out of my dentist's office.
20: That sounds like what you expect to hear New Year's Eve at midnight with everybody beeping. And this is what's going on over and over and over again in this hotel, outside this hotel in Mexico City for this game.
22: Not expecting a lot of scoring in this one.
20: No, not really.
22: Expecting a defensive battle, and
20: yeah,
22: at least one team will be a little sluggish. We've got car horns, we've got the revving, we've got trumpets, we've got everything.
20: Yeah, there is no sound machine unturned for this game tomorrow. I mean, I wonder, are they going to go all night? Like, are they going to go, because it's almost midnight, are they going to go all the way through into like 9? Like, when do you stop?
22: Are you going to be able to find a Reddit thread where they said, all right, we'll be the first shift, and then at 2 a.m. you come and relieve us?
20: All right, listen, I'm showing up with the motorcycle from like 7 to 10. Then you show up with a big dump truck from like 10 to noon, right? Then you bring the pile drivers from midnight till 4 a.m., which is going to work right on the cement.
22: The 5 a.m. guys are the Vuvuzelas, and then we'll go from there.
20: I'm ready to bet Mexico after this.
22: The World Cup is so great.
20: Yeah, I'm ready to bet Mexico after this.
22: The level of chaos. We've seen great stories through the group stages and also, you know, so many social media heroes. This is next level because you see a group of cars And then it starts to pan out.
20: Oh, yeah.
22: And you start realizing, you know, this is like you would do with a Marvel movie where it's like, all right, we had a couple of actors and then we filled it out from there. No. This is like expansive surrounding this hotel.
20: Oh, no. It looks like in the post-apocalyptic movie where the event has happened or it's going to happen and the people have been warned. And they're all trying to get out of the city to try to get away from where with every the aliens are coming. That's what this looks like. Like everybody beeping horns, trying to get out, all kinds of noise, people yelling and screaming.
22: People standing on the side of the road. I don't know why I'm here, but I'm interested as to how this is going to develop.
20: What's happening? Are you walking by? Yes, I'm just walking home. You're going to make noise for an hour. No, I really have to get home. You're going to make noise for now. We're playing Ecuador tomorrow. Okay. All right.
22: We go live to the FIFA president. What's your stance on this? Like, you could appreciate the passion of our fans and what this game means around the globe. Thank you.
20: As he answers the phone, like in silk pajamas and like the blindfold over his head, over his face. Like, yeah, you're waking me up to ask me this question. Is how I'm going to answer it. Okay. Yeah, fine. Just hang up. Let's go.
22: Yeah, this is some next level fandom right here.
20: Yeah, I mean you don't see this in the United States. Like do that Santa Clara for Bosnia?
22: Why not?
20: Maybe what you do. Oh, here's what you do instead. Here's what you do to make it next level.
22: The place of Metallica shows up and plays outside.
20: Man, no, come on, you got to go more. You got to more creative than that. You have Brandon Ayuk outside the hotel by himself, just complaining about the 49ers.
22: You got him on a megaphone the entire time.
20: He's doing donuts. Let me tell you about how unfairly treated I was. Then I'm going to have a money drop. And I want out to be a member of the Commanders. Oh, just put Brandon Ayuk out there for tomorrow night, Bosnia. No sleep at all.
22: He certainly could fill the airspace, no question.
20: Exit out by the Fresca, exit Swollen Dome, the Jason Smith Show with my best friend, Mike Harmon. Coming up next, my buddy Ben Maller. 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
8: Morocco eliminated Netherlands on penalty kicks 3-2. Morocco had tied the game with a goal in the 91st minute, and it was tied 1-1 after overtime. Paraguay eliminated Germany on penalty kicks 4-3. The Germans missed three of their six PKs, including their first and their last. And Brazil trailed at halftime but came back to win 2-1 over Japan on a goal in the 95th minute. The next U.S. game is Wednesday night. The Memphis Grizzlies traded Ja Morant to Portland for Jeremy Grant. Victor Hovland won the PGA event on his first playoff hole against Scottie Scheffler, who missed a 4-foot putt in Connecticut. To Major League Baseball, late-night wins for the Dodgers and Seattle. The Cubs beat San Diego 3-2 on a run in the bottom of the ninth. Milwaukee hit a two-run homer bottom of the eighth to edge the Reds 5-3. Wins for Boston and Texas. I'm Steve DeSager.
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0: 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To find FS1 on your television, go to Fox.

0: Hey,
1: yeah, I know. Wait, how come I know it's you, weed and candies on your bucket list? That's on your bucket list.
0: Absolutely, yeah. Yes.
1: Well, you should say if you want to be romantic, it should be to get get back with Lisa and hang out together.
0: I want to get back with Lisa. To that, yes, yeah. That's what I like to do more than anything.
1: I got to feed you answers here, right, Lisa? I got to help this guy out. I got to knock some sense into this weed man. Come on now.
2: Yeah.
1: You two got to get back together.
2: A little too much weed.
0: Lisa, that'd be great if we could be together now, right?
1: All right. Yeah, that could be on your bucket list. Alex writes in, says, since weed man ignored my question last week about predicting the future in 20 years, can he predict how the world will be in 10 minutes? Go ahead, weed man. Alex wants to know, what do you think the world will be like in 10 minutes?
0: In 10 minutes, the world is great. Hey, Jalen Brunson is 6'2 and won the MVP. How is that?
1: Because he played, the finals MVP. He played very well. Christian wants to know, what is your favorite memory of Donald Trump from back in the day when you were running the streets in New York back then?
0: Oh, Donald Trump. Me and Lisa met Donald Trump. We would go to his casino, right, Lisa?
1: Yeah.
2: Yeah. All right. And he
1: Atlantic City.
2: His pants were too long.
1: His pants were too long. That's what you remember about Trump. His pants were too long.
0: Lisa, I can't believe Donald Trump is president. That's crazy.
1: Pretty wild. All right, I got to go. But thank you, Weed Man. Appreciate that.
0: I love you,
1: man. All right. All right. Bye, Lisa. There they go. The great couple of couples side by side. We're going to push back Maller to the third degree for ratings purposes. We'll push that back. Here's the instant trivia. After a horrific start, the Philadelphia Phillies starting pitcher Aaron Nola has a 6.02 ERA since the beginning of the 2025 season. That is the second worst ERA among 107 pitchers with at least 170 innings pitched over that time. Only blank has been worse since the start of the 2025 season than Aaron Nola. That is the instant trivia. The answer, we'll get to it. We'll do it next.
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0: 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That's at Ben Maller Show. Everyone's all fired up around these parts because of the World Cup, which is continuing on and on and on. 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We time shifted Maller to the third degree for ratings purposes till next hour. So here is the Insta trivia. After another horrific start recently, Philadelphia Phillies starter Aaron Nola has a 6.02 earned run average since the start of 2025. I'm told that's not good. The ERA is, in fact, the second worst among 107 pitchers with at least 170 innings pitched over that time. Only blank has been worse. Only blank has been worse, and that is the question. What is the answer? Larry Heisel guessed by Doc Dan. Hulk Hogan from King Roy. What's your answer, Lorena? Quickly!
1: Gary Maddox! It's
0: Jack Kalanowicz of the Angels. Jack Kalanowicz of the Angels. 6.58 ERA.
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24: At the World Cup, Morocco eliminated Netherlands on penalty kicks 3-2. Morocco had tied the game with a goal in the 91st minute, and it was tied 1-1 after overtime. Paraguay eliminated Germany on penalty kicks 4-3. The Germans missed three of their six PKs, including their first and their last. And Brazil trailed at halftime but came back to win 2-1 over Japan on a goal in the 95th minute. The next U.S. game is Wednesday night. The Memphis Grizzlies traded Ja Morant to Portland for Jeremy Grant. Victor Hovland won the PGA event on his first playoff hole against Scottie Scheffler, who missed a four-foot putt in Connecticut. To Major League Baseball, late-night wins for the Dodgers and Seattle. The Cubs beat San Diego 3-2 on a run in the bottom of the ninth. Milwaukee hit a two-run homer bottom of the eighth to edge the Reds 5-3. Wins for Boston and Texas. I'm Steve DeSager.
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1: Now, Maller's Mountain of Money.
2: Good Lord, that's a lot of money.
1: Do you have what it takes to get to the top? Probably not.
0: All right, here we go. Time now for Maller's Mountain of Money. Let's go right to the contestants. We have Jose from Rosarito Beach. Hello, Jose. Welcome.
3: Hello, Big Ben. How are you?
0: It's been a while, man. Good to have you back, Jose. Who do you want to partner up with on the game?
3: With the best. You, Ben.
0: We're in it to win it, Jose. And thank you. And we have Tyler from Boston. Tyler, welcome. You're going to play the game. You've got Lorena or Brandon?
4: Let's go Lorena. Let's go for it.
0: All right, Lorena. You're in, Lorena.
4: Let's
0: it's exciting.
4: Do it.
5: You've got to be joking.
0: She does not seem excited by that.
5: You know what?
0: She...
5: I'm going to do my best.
0: Okay.
4: Hey, we're
0: going to
4: shoot
0: right
4: from the hip here. We can do it.
5: Oh,
0: okay.
5: Goodness.
0: All right. This ought to be really good. Jose, what is this? The Queen game? Yeah. Album was released 46 years ago. The categories are Crazy Little Things, A Crazy Little Thing Called Love, Another One Bites the Dust, Sail Away, Sweet Sister, and Rocket. Jose, which category do you want?
3: Rocket.
0: Rocket, baby. And what about you, Tyler?
4: Another One Bites the Dust.
0: Another One Bites the Dust. All right. Very
5: can
0: cool.
5: You pick category one instead?
0: No, Lorena, yeah. That's not allowed.
5: I like that idea.
0: She's
5: I already
0: to,
5: suck at this game. Let's
0: she's
5: do
0: trying
5: what I
0: to
5: know.
0: Cheat. It's all right. Here we go, Jose. I don't have a lot of time. These athletes have appeared in music videos. 45 seconds on the clock. We're on our way and go. Nicknamed Primetime from the NFL.
3: Deion Sanders.
0: Yes. The greatest basketball player from the Chicago Bulls of all
3: Michael
0: time.
3: Michael Jordan.
0: Yes. Greatest wide receiver of all time for the 49ers in the
3: Jerry
0: 80s.
3: Rice.
0: Yes. Known as the Claw for the Clippers right now. He's always
3: Kawhi Leonard.
0: Yes. Point guard for Oklahoma City. Was two-time MVP. Currently playing for Oklahoma City.
3: Shai Alexander.
0: We'll take that. All right, WNBA player. She's like the rival of Caitlin Clark. She's
3: Andrew
0: not
3: Reed.
0: A. Yes, that is correct. Point guard for the New Jersey Nets in the. you weren't going to get that one. You got Angel Reese, so that's a lot. I think we got everything except the, Kenny Anderson was the other name we were looking for.
5: And which one was the Kenny Anderson number?
0: Number 80 points.
5: 80,
0: so
5: okay.
0: We got everything else. All right,
5: perfect.
0: You're up, Lorena. This is very exciting. Lorena's debut on Maller's Mountain
5: of Money. I'm so excited. Are you ready?
0: Another one bites the dust. 45 seconds. These athletes were all bust. Go ahead, Lorena.
6: All righty. This is Lorena, okay? We are going to go with a player that was drafted by the Raiders in the early 2000s, widely known as a good answer. Portland Trailblazers, mid 2000s, NBA quarterback.
5: Please don't cuss.
0: Come on, Lorena. You give some better clues, Lorena. Pass. All right, Lorena. What's next here?
6: NFL former UCLA quarterback said that other teams would be mad passing at him. 2017 draft.
0: All right.
5: That's about as good as I could get that one out. Yeah, that's good.
0: Josh Rosen. Tyler, tough choice there. You didn't do that great. But we won. Jose and Rosarito, we win. We only needed one round to win the game. You got to go to take it. You got to go to take it. You got to go to take it. Go.
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2: What you need to know.
3: Germany and Netherlands were each eliminated from the World Cup in the round of 32 Monday night. Morocco beat Netherlands on penalty kicks 3-2. Morocco had tied the game with a goal in the 91st minute. Paraguay on penalty kicks eliminated Germany 4-3. The Germans had outshot them 21-7, but the game was tied 1-1 after overtime. Brazil was down at the half, but still won 2-1 over Japan on a goal in the 95th minute. The group stage ended over the weekend. They're now in the knockout stage Monday through Friday this week. Three games per day. Tuesday night, Mexico hosts Ecuador. The next U.S. game is Wednesday night against Bosnia-Herzegovina. The Memphis Grizzlies traded Ja Morant to Portland for Jeremy Grant. To baseball, Boston won its fifth straight. Texas won its fifth in a row. Milwaukee and the Cubs each had close wins. Late night victories for Seattle and the Dodgers. I'm Steve DeSager.
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0: Mount Rushmore of this, or the, you know, LeBron versus MJ debates that we sit into in the summers because there's just not another damn thing to talk about. So I think there's probably a fine line on any of it, but also all of it. But I think that's part of what the World Cup has benefited from, Buck. I think the benefit has come in sense because this is a little spot where there's an opening. And on top of there being an opening, it's been like if this was in Spain, I don't think as many Americans would care about it. And then if the team from this country wasn't as good, I don't think as many Americans would care about it. So it truly is like a confluence of several things at once that have gotten us into it. And then when you're watching matches you don't even care about, and they go to penalty kicks with that much drama and that much passion from fans that care that much, where every single game feels like it's, you know, a random Alabama-Georgia game. Like, it's just times 10. It's incredible to see the passion that everybody has. We're all bought in. It's like a drug. It's like a drug. He's Buck Rising. I'm Jason Fitz. I'm going to be on one all morning, all week on soccer. But you mentioned Texas A&M. There's a new development in all of that that is spicy, and you may not have seen it yesterday. We'll tell you about it next. He's Buck Rising. I'm Jason Fitz. Buck and Fitz on Fox Sports Radio.
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6: We continue VSiN by the Books on this Tuesday morning. Don't look now. Big look. June is just about to expire. Getting ready to turn the page, Bob Seger style, into July. It is a very fun market. It's a very difficult market to bet the most wins in a singular month in Major League Baseball. For instance, the team that I had back in May was the Miami Marlins. Look what they did in June. So sometimes, since you might be a month early, you might be a month late on some of these teams out there. And again, you can look at some of the shorter shots, and they're the short shots for a reason, whether it's the Brewers at 5-1, the Dodgers at 650, Braves back in the marketplace up there towards the top at 650, the Yankees at 7-1 with their injuries, not so sure. But Jensen, that's just kind of a purview of some of the shorter shots on the board. I know you like some of these teams this month in July to get on the good foot. Are there any short shots that you like, mid shots, or dare I say, a long shot or two?
14: Yeah, Gil Alexander.

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14: What's going on, fellow sports fans? It's Andy West. Let's look back on this day in sports history, June 30th. We'll start today in 1993 and the NBA draft. Shortly after the Orlando Magic drafted Michigan forward Chris Webber with the number one pick and the Golden State Warriors drafted Penny Hardaway with the number three pick, the two teams traded selections. Orlando got Hardaway and three future first-round picks, while Golden State got Webber. It was the first time that the number one pick had ever been dealt on draft day. Both players had been anxious to play alongside Shaquille O'Neal, who the Magic had selected with the number one pick in 1992. Hardaway was thrilled when he learned the deal had been made, and he said, "Nothing against Golden State, but I'm looking forward to playing with Shaq." Today in 2009, Nick Markakis hit a two-run double off Boston closer Jonathan Papelbon to complete the biggest comeback in Baltimore Orioles history for an 11-10 win. Baltimore trailed 10-1 before scoring five runs in the seventh and five more in the eighth. And today in 2015, the United States defeats Germany 2-0 in the semifinals at the Women's World Cup. Carly Lloyd converts a penalty kick for Team USA and a 1-0 lead. Substitute Kelly.
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14: 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Yesterday saw a major upset, Paraguay shocking Germany on penalty kicks to advance to the round of 16.
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1: What?
0: Brady Quinn. Jonas Knox with you.
1: Why are you saying it like that?
0: What do you mean?
1: Say it again. What?
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1: A little better, but you could give it a little bit more. Try it again. Come on, give it a little more. You got this. Come on.
0: What up? Dan Patrick Show, Fox Sports Radio. By the way, coming up top of the next hour, a little over 10 minutes from now.
1: Why do you get closer to the mic, though? Is that like a brother thing? Like, to get close to the mic, be like, what up?
0: What you mean? What you mean?
1: No T? Just an S? What you mean?
2: I feel like every time...
0: Not my alphabet. You know,
2: every time you see certain, you know, concerts and things, you see some of that.
0: That's
2: like the mic gets a lot closer, you know?
1: Yeah, I found that to be pretty interesting. That, I mean,
3: yeah, LeVar, you know what I'm talking about.
1: You got up on the mic when you did that.
2: Yeah.
1: You can't do that the same way away from the mic?
0: No.
1: Yeah, you know what I'm talking about. Yeah. I guess it doesn't hit the same.
0: Yeah, that's why you...
2: No, it doesn't hit the same.
0: When you see a singer hit a high note, they always pull the mic farther away, you know, because that way it
1: don't pop.
0: Yeah. You know, and if your voice gives out a little bit, they can't tell. So, but I do know this. Coming up in about 10 minutes from now, we are going to tell you a story about how somebody is finding themselves in a new place, but there might be some troubling news to go along with that. That'll be yours right here on Fox Sports Radio. Right now, though, it is time for this.
4: Sometimes you can't get to everything in the world of sports or entertainment. Good thing the guys are here to bring you, in case you missed it.
0: Guys, so catching you up on this, Jake Paul has decided, you know what? The NFL is an aspiration. He was talking on the A16Z Show podcast, I guess, and he had this to say.
1: I guess.
5: Rum-pum-bam-um. I do have NFL aspirations.
0: Oh, wow.
5: After boxing, I want to play slot receiver. And so I think to, you know, get that experience in college first would be good. So I could walk onto the Stanford team. I'm being serious, though. Yeah.
6: Well, this might be the first podcast that you mention it. So
5: it is. And it happened. The idea of it happened today. Because I was like, well, I was originally thinking I'll just go straight to the Cleveland Browns or Dallas Cowboys, but they're probably going to want to see me play first, and so it might be better if I start off in college and have a little bit of an advantage over the younger, not as big kids before going into the NFL.
1: You have no idea what you are even talking about.
2: I mean,
1: the headhunters are in college.
2: Here's how you know if the NFL is scripted. If he actually gets a shot so they can bring in the promotion and everything else, the branding, everything else along with it. That's how you know it was
1: I'd
2: scripted.
1: Be in. I'd be all the way in. I'd be all the way in.
2: What?
1: Slot receiver? Okay. I got a couple drills for you. See, check
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1: It's funny that you're playing this song.
0: LeVar Arrington, Brady Quinn, Jonas Knox, in for Dan and the guys. Coming up top of next hour, a little over 12 minutes from now. If you want a red ass in your life, especially at this time in the morning, Pete Prisco's here.

0: your life. I can't have sympathies for gamblers. 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
1: Yeah.
0: It's not something I can have sympathy for. I'm sorry.
1: Just a bad look all the way around.
0: It's a bad look. Yeah. Where are you going with this?
2: 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Up next,
0: Jonas Knox.
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13: At the 4-4. I'm not supposed to be doing play-by-play, but no. I'm giving the audience an update here.
14: Classic Serena fight.
13: Yes, down 4-2. She lost the first set, but she is back now at 4-4, and the entire crowd is rooting for her.
14: Yep.
13: And I'm just rooting for her because I don't want to feel badly for her.
14: We're just assuming the volume's down, but we believe that the entire crowd is cheering for her.
13: Yes.
14: And not joint from Australia.
13: No. It would just be such a, you come back, you want to make a splash, right? You're Serena, and to lose to a 20-year-old whose last name is Joint in the opening round of a Wimbledon, which now has me thinking of athletes that can own marijuana.
14: I'm surprised.
15: How many times have you done that?
13: God, so many times, Tree Rollins.
14: Surprised you don't have a notebook on your bedside, just updating it.
13: But I've never had a joint. Now I have one. I didn't know there was someone out there named Joint.
14: There she is.
13: Yep. So what does this do for Toronto? Like, does this excite you if you're a Toronto Raptors fan getting Kawhi back?
14: It does. I mean, we were talking about, retired jerseys and whether he should get

0: one there. Absolutely, because he is the Toronto legend. Like, although it would be weird, Stu, because the pose, Taylor, tell me if I'm wrong here, the pose for Kawhi Leonard would be him squatting in the corner waiting to see if that ball is going through the net, right?
1: It's one of the great sports pictures of all time. It really is.
0: It wouldn't just be a singular person. Like, you would have to do the whole scene in a statue.
1: Of course.
0: With Kawhi Leonard just kind of standing out from everybody else.
1: It's right up there with full extension from OG on that tip-in. in terms of sports photos, it is. I'm serious.
0: No, it was great. But, yeah, I think it's exciting. It's what I was saying yesterday, man. This Eastern Conference getting kind of thick. You know what I mean? Like, these Toronto Raptors were already pretty good, but now are they even better? Like, I think that's an upgrade. If you get a healthy Kawhi Leonard even today, it's an upgrade from Brandon Ingram. Brandon Ingram's a very confusing guy when it comes to health. Like, we don't know what the injuries are, but for whatever reason, or if they're consistent injuries, but for whatever reason, he always seems to be out during key stretches. I remember when I was doing a pod with CJ McCollum and he was with New Orleans, it was always, when's B.I. coming back? I don't know. Right. Nobody knows. Yeah. And so, yeah, it's definitely an upgrade there. And, you know, I don't want to say that they should have championship aspirations right off the bat, because you got to fill out that roster. You got to realize that Toronto Raptors team that won the championship was pretty stacked.
1: Yes.
0: Like that, Norm Powell and OG Anunoby, we talked about it yesterday a little bit. But to say that if you have any hope, the one guy in Toronto and any given year that's going to give you hope, it's Kawhi Leonard, because he just did it.
1: Right.
0: So from that perspective, yeah, it's got to make a lot of people over there happy.
2: Izzy, just be careful with your choice of words. Don't use the word Kawhi and aspiration in the same sentence.
0: Did I do that?
1: Thank you. Well done, Iowa Sam. I am told Taylor has a top five. It's beach related. Oh, what do you have for us here?
2: So I have a continuation of Izzy's list. Athletes, if their parents name them after the beach.
1: Okay. So these are athletes. This is if their parents were such avid beachgoers that they wanted to name their child after something beach related.
2: Yeah, okay. And I don't think I'm going to be able to top Clam out of bio, so that's not going to be on this list. But I gave it a good try.
1: Adebayo. All right, number five, Taylor.
2: Two OLIs first.
1: Okay. OLI number one.
2: Palm Tree Rollins.
1: Also, Kadoz Weave.
0: Yeah, there you go.
1: OLI number two.
2: Boogie Board Cousins.
1: Nice.
3: Excellent.
1: Mm-hmm. All right, number five.
2: The Crab Five.
0: Wow, that's some commitment from 10 parents.
1: He took a
0: They're all
1: got
0: born
1: together
0: at different times.
1: The Jacksons, the Kings, I mean, the Webbers. Go ahead, number four,
2: Sam Towell.
3: Nice.
1: I was thinking of a towel for the longest time. You got it. Number three,
2: Bart Starfish.
1: When I think of a starfish, I don't think of the beach. Do you?
0: No.
2: Where do you find them?
0: But if I was going to...
3: What do you think of?
1: The ocean.
0: Yeah, I think of like snorkeling or something. But I guess you have to hit the beach to hit the snorkel.
1: It's by the beach once you get past that annoying sand. Number two.
2: Dan Marina.
0: Also not really a beach thing, right?
1: Marina?
0: You go to the marina so you can hop on a boat.
1: You had Marina Williams during the break.
0: Yeah, that was a good one though. Marina Williams.
1: Number one.
2: Speaking of boats... JJ Yacht.
0: What a great list on the fly.
1: I am so proud of you. 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
7: I'm Dan Patrick, and this is Above the Noise. 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He took Florida Atlantic to a Final Four. that needed just two seasons at Michigan to turn the Wolverines into national champs. 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The problem is history. History is not on the side of college coaches making the jump. Over the last 30 years, names like John Beilein, Fred Hoiberg, Reggie Theus, Mike Montgomery, Lon Kruger, Rick Pitino, John Calipari all tried it. Most of them failed. The exceptions? Billy Donovan and Brad Stevens. 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
16: Breaking news in the NBA. It started earlier today when LeBron James informed the Lakers that he would not return to the team and will play elsewhere next season, ending his 8-year run in L.A. The Clippers making their own news. ESPN reports they're trading forward Kawhi Leonard to the Toronto Raptors for Brandon Ingram, Grady Dick, a couple of first-round picks, a pick swap, and 2 second-round picks. Now back to LeBron. A report from The Athletic says that the Cavaliers are interested in LeBron's services. And in fact, James Harden is waiting to re-sign with the Cavaliers to give the team flexibility so they can try and sign LeBron. In other NBA news, Trailblazers and Robert Williams agreed to terms on a new three-year deal worth $44 million. Erling Haaland's goal in the 86th minute lifted Norway past Ivory Coast and onto the round of 16 at the World Cup. 2-1 was the final. Norway has Brazil coming up on Sunday. Serena Williams down a set in her return at Wimbledon. I'm Dan Beyer.
17: Portions of the show are recorded. You want winners? He went 0-for-14 picking bowl games.
1: God bless football.
17: You want hot takes? He said Patrick Mahomes would be a disaster.
1: Really?
17: You want baseball news? He doesn't even know who Kyle Tucker is.
1: Oh, okay.
17: In his personal record book, Kevin Durant hasn't won a ring yet.
1: I'm just telling you that's what he's doing.
17: You're listening to the man who made falling upwards an art form.
1: It's crazy.
17: This is Stu Gotts and Company.

0: completely. They now, did it pay off by winning a title? The one title that they have to show for it? Yes. But here we are a couple years later, and they are stuck the way it seems.
1: Mm-hmm.
0: Amazing how it all went full circle, all right. Basically.
2: Yes. The blockbuster, Kawhi to Toronto, the big move. Raptors ready to contend. The first balance of power shifting trade. It's going to be, especially if LeBron goes back to the East, what this will look like. And that's a great acquisition for Toronto. And they didn't have to give up much in return, which I can't believe. Ingram was the big piece of that deal. And the other breaking news, or the big news, I don't know what LeBron's going to do. I would say Cleveland and then Miami. It'd be bad for, look to go to Golden State. But this is Brian Windhorst earlier today that forget about Anthony Davis trade. Washington doesn't want to move him.
3: I'm taking the Anthony Davis thing off the front burner. I do not have data that says that that's likely to happen. Now, I could change. My information could change. I am not. I do not see traction from the Wizards to want to do that. The Warriors told Jimmy Butler they're not trading him. I think the focus right now is, can they get LeBron James away from the Los Angeles Lakers?
2: That's not enough. I don't think, because if you're looking around, I think that the Lakers are better than Golden State. And Washington loves him. This is now Mark Spears. They're not listening to any trade offers for him. He wants to get paid anyways.
0: Right.
2: After what they just gave that crazy contract to Trae Young. They have told Butler, we're not moving you. And the Wizards don't want to trade AD. So AD's not going to Golden State. Everyone was reporting yesterday it would be a package deal. Like LeBron's going if they get AD. Well, they're not getting AD.
0: Yeah.
2: So is LeBron going to still join Curry? I think that's a good situation.
0: I don't know if I'm LeBron, if I'm going to go to Golden State, I would need like concrete proof that Jimmy Butler is going to be okay.
2: Yes, right.
0: For much of the season next year. And I don't know if Golden State can provide that for him or not. I have to say that with Toronto side, I've seen a bunch of reaction on Twitter, basically calling the Raptors now one of the best teams in the Eastern Conference, which they might be. I mean,
2: top two though.
0: Elite defensively here. I mean, where are the 3-point shots coming from?
2: Yeah, I know.
0: With the current roster.
2: Yeah.
0: Like, are they going to be able to fill it up enough? Defensively, again, they're going to be outstanding. But that's, I mean, you're going to have plenty of nights where other teams are hitting their shots. And if you don't have the firepower to keep up with them, that's just not going to be good enough. It's the way the world works now in this sport. I'm not rushing out, and I'm not telling people to go, what are they, 9-1 right now? That neighborhood?
2: Yes, correct.
0: I'm not betting that right now.
2: No one's talking about the Pacers. What if LeBron goes to Cleveland? Maybe Riley can pull something off in Miami. But to tie it all together, Boston plus 250 to win the conference is outrageous.
0: Oh, yeah. Their power rating's been wrong for 5 years, basically.
2: Yes. Yes.
0: How many times were they laying 12, 13, 14 points and, like, losing outright at home? Mike Palm next. Betting advice on Mexico, Ecuador. Later tonight, same thing for England, DR Congo at noon Eastern tomorrow here on Follow the Money. It's VSiN, the Sports Betting Network.
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0: Thanks for checking out the show. As always, watching on YouTube TV, listening on Sirius XM channel 158, iHeartRadio, TuneIn Radio, or any of our great affiliates across the country. Derek Stevens in this hour coming up in 30 minutes. I'm on the Major League Baseball card, and right now we begin by going out to the Progressive guest line, talking World Cup action here. Mike Palm joins the program, VP of Circa Las Vegas. Mike, thanks for the time as always. I'll tell you what, France, they had to be up at halftime the way it felt. I mean, 15 shots, six of those on goal, 66% of the time they've had possession so far. Mbappe gets the goal. Do you think the dam might start to leak a little bit here in the second half for Sweden?
23: Yeah, and I think when it does, when the second goal comes, then the third goal comes. Unless Sweden can get to that water break at 67 minutes, at this game still 1-0, and I wouldn't bet on it. I think the deluge does come, Mitch.
0: I took Mbappe to score again at plus 120. He had multiple opportunities. He could have like a hat trick right now.
2: One was called back, yeah, right.
0: Yeah, that's right, yeah.
2: That's not bad.
23: Yeah, this Sweden team has been a sieve during the whole event.
2: True.
23: And so I like that bet at plus 120. That seems like a very fair price. I would have thought it'd been more around even money.
2: 2.5 over minus 180 in play now. 1-0 France at the half tonight. 6 o'clock Pacific, 9 Eastern. Mexico and Ecuador. Total of 2 under minus 140. What do you think of Mexico at home?
23: I think this is one of the rare occasions where Mexico does not have a distinct home advantage here. You know, the people aren't used to playing in the heat or at the elevation. Well, Quito, Ecuador is actually higher elevation than Mexico City. I like Ecuador here. I think Ecuador is the better team. I got pizza money plus 290 in the 90 minutes. I took them plus a half a goal, and I also took them to advance. No goals in the first half, plus 125 and under 2.
0: Is that a straight bet? No goals in the first half, did you say, or is that parlayed with the under 2?
23: No, that's a straight bet separately. Plus 125, under a half a goal in the first half, plus 125.
0: Oh, that's very good. I like that one as well.
2: Plus 145 to qualify, to advance Ecuador.
0: Yeah.
2: At DK. England and Congo to start tomorrow. England a huge favorite. Can Congo hang around? Mitch thinks they might be live. Can they actually score? What do you think?
23: I like Congo plus one here. I do think that they hang around. And we've seen England not have a lot of ideas when they get into the attacking third of the field in this. If they can't get to Harry Kane with the headers, if they can't dominate with the set pieces, as we saw Ghana defend those corners and those free kicks, if the Congo can do that as well, I think England will be stymied. I give the Congo a puncher's chance here. I took them plus one.
0: Okay, you're going to be in studio tomorrow. We'll spend plenty of the time talking about the USA match against Bosnia. I will say that as someone who has the U.S. with a bet in pocket to lose in the quarters, I don't like it nearly as much as I did when I bet it because I thought they were going to play probably Egypt in the next round. What do you make of if USA beats Bosnia, the team that they'd be looking at between Belgium and Senegal next?
23: I think they're going to look at Senegal, actually. I think Senegal's very live in this game. I don't know what of the three matches we've seen Belgium play has been inspiring. It just really hasn't. Lukaku had to save him for a draw in the first game. De Bruyne, although he's still a decent passer, he's certainly not as explosive as what we've come to watch in the Premier League with Manchester City. I like Senegal to advance here, and I think the USA has a decent shot against either side.
0: Okay. How is the action, by the way, as we've gotten deeper into this World Cup, and maybe you guys are taking a little bit bigger limits? We could not be more excited on a daily basis to do this show. Matches are going on live, obviously. The action has been incredible. What about the from a betting perspective here at Circa?
23: So we just took $1.5 million on France to advance before this game, so that was a nice play. Well, it was in three separate bets at $500,000, but basically to win 40, and then it went from -$8 to -$11 to -$12. So we've seen the big money bets come in, the six-figure bets. This now turns out to be a seven-figure bet.
0: And do you think you're going to see any, like, maybe million-dollar bets on the USA match tomorrow?
23: I don't know. I doubt that. This is more of the volume. We'll see volume betting here, and unless there's somebody with a really strong opinion on Bosnia. I don't know. I think the price has gotten to be a little bit of a runaway here on the USA.
0: Sure.
23: Although I will tell you, obviously, Paraguay's a lot better team than Bosnia. And they did dominate Paraguay, and they made Australia look silly in that second game as well.
2: Good point. You're laying -260 now in 90 minutes, or 750 to advance. If I'm going to give you one PK, how would you attack it? What's your strategy on a penalty?
23: I think you should kick it right down the middle. I mean,
2: there you go.
23: I have to put it this way. I have to. Well, the goalie is not going to stand and not move. They're going to go one way or the other.
2: Yes.
23: Look, when I coached the 7th and 8th grade girls, there were a total of 7 penalty kicks taken this year. We took 3. Our opponents took 4. all seven were converted. It's mind-boggling to me that we're hitting at 50% here in the knockout round.
0: Yeah, I know. It's bizarre to watch when some of these guys going for it are not even close. For those people who have never been to Las Vegas for the World Cup and like Mexico and USA are involved in these big matches, we've talked about it briefly before, but can you possibly set the scene for what the environment's going to be like tonight for Mexico and Ecuador here?
23: Well, it'll be crazy. The Mexicans, they'll bring their bands. We'll have a lot of Spanish language radio stations. Obviously, that are going to be there. Stadium Swim will be packed. The book will be sold out. It's a really festive atmosphere. They kicked off the World Cup against South Africa last Thursday, and you know, we were at like 30% sold 2 hours before the game, and there was no seats 30 minutes before the game. They will come in droves. They will be lubricated before they got there, and they will continue to lubricate.
0: And Mexico, for the record, like when they play, it's busier than when the USA is in action by a hair?
23: Yeah, it used to be significantly, but this year we've had tremendous crowds for USA. Biggest crowd we ever had was in Qatar, Mexico, Argentina. We had open up the ballroom on 1,200 people showed up.
0: Damn. All right, Maestro, thank you. We'll talk to you again tomorrow when you're going to be in studio talking about a little bit more about USA and Bosnia. Good luck tonight.
23: Thanks, Ellis.
0: Yep. Appreciate it. Follow Mike on X at Circuit Maestro, by the way. And the second half is now underway. France and Sweden, and it's 1-0, obviously, France still. Just started here in the second half.
2: Brazil, Norway's at MetLife. In Mexico City. Hopefully that's the matchup on Sunday. If we win, we play Monday night, 8 Eastern in Seattle.
0: That's back in Seattle.
2: I'd love, and I do disagree with them, though. They were excellent in their last match. I think Belgium has a lot of firepower.
0: Yeah, they were very good against New Zealand.
2: Yes. They were disappointing to start, but they had plenty of chances. They just couldn't. They had issues scoring. But they have a lot of firepower, and I think they beat Senegal, and then we have our hands full on Monday night. But that's what we need. After all the pomp and circumstance and the great win to start against Paraguay, got to take care of Bosnia.
0: Yes.
2: The contract extension already for the coach. I mean, we got to get it done tomorrow.
0: I do think, well, that game's going to be at the very beginning of our show tomorrow. That's at 4 o'clock Eastern. We're going to get Belgium and Senegal the entire way. I am very excited for that match. I think that can be all of these. I mean, it goes without saying for the most part, but that match could be phenomenal to watch for 2+ hours. The England-Congo game, to me, the way Congo has played so far compared to what England has looked like and how they kind of dance around and play with their food a little bit as well.
2: Yeah.
0: Congo might give them some fits on the pitch.
2: Yeah. It was concerning with Ghana, no question. They almost lost that match.
0: Yep.
2: They have played, I would say, one good half, one and a half. Good stretch against Panama and the second half against Croatia. Other than that, they've been a disappointment.
0: Should we bet Messi, like right now, to score a goal before that anytime prop gets out of control based on what has happened today? Haaland with a goal, Mbappe with a goal. He still has a full half to go. Thinking that Messi is going to be like, yeah, okay, great job, fellas, but I'm the leader right now.
2: Well, it's 7 matches and he's got the record. He scores every match.
0: The guy's automatic.
2: Right.
0: It's like betting Haaland in the during the prim when he's around even money somehow.
2: Uh-huh. This is outrageous at Caesars, though. 220. Oh, my God.
0: Is that what he is?
2: Minus 220.
0: How about to score first?
2: Yeah, that's the better way. And that Mbappe cash plus 280. He's plus 220 to score first. He's plus 220 to score last.
0: Mbappe's 3-1 to score next, by the way.
2: Yeah. He's plus 210 to score twice. That's at Caesars. I think you can do better than that, though. I'll look at DK in a second.
0: Okay, yeah.
2: They are catching a break, though, as well, as you got this heat wave, especially on the East Coast. With a lot of these games either being indoors or on the West Coast, that you're not going to be affected by. Imagine if you were sitting there when you look, 104, 102, 95. Well, they're catching a break here with this week where they not have to fade the weather.
0: Well, I do think that any city that does not have a dome stadium, other than like Vancouver, these are going to be extremely hot conditions, man. So there is going to be, it doesn't matter. And France now on the attack, and nothing's going to come of it right now. But you're not going to really catch a break if you're playing in Foxborough, playing in MetLife.
2: Well, those are going to be tough.
0: Those are going to be very difficult.
2: Ones,
0: yeah,
2: right.
0: KC, no
2: Houston
0: thanks.
2: Inside, Atlanta inside, Seattle. were good. Vancouver were good. Santa Clara were good. How about the tinfoil hat guy checking in? All eyes will be on Santa Clara tomorrow, Bay Area. LeBron said he's taking his time.
0: Oh, about
2: maybe
0: that?
2: Maybe he could do something there. I know he's in Akron right now, but I'm not saying, I mean, as far as an announcement, I'm not saying he's going to fly there. But some people are throwing that out.
0: LeBron's going to go on the pitch before the match starts. Yeah. Give me the mic for a second. Finally, I've come back to the Bay Area.
2: It froze.
0: Well, we'll have an update on that coming up in today's Major League Baseball card. An elite pitching matchup, one would think on paper, we'll discuss next year on VSiN.
2: No!
3: This is a Bloomberg Business of Sports report. Former Disney CEO Bob Iger and Thrive Capital founder Joshua Kushner have hired investment bankers and discussed making a bid for the NBA expansion team in Las Vegas. The bid would be for majority investment in the team through Thrive Eternal, a company set up by Kushner's firm to invest in iconic brands and cultural assets. It comes after the NBA's Board of Governors approved the exploration of a potential franchise expansion in Las Vegas and Seattle in March. President Donald Trump toured many of his renovation projects in Washington, D.C., saying he would begin reconstruction of a city golf course along the Potomac River on September 1st. The president said he planned to remake the East Potomac Golf Links to host major golf championship events. And after more than 130 years, New York City's last horse racing track, the Aqueduct Track, ran its last race Sunday, titled It Was a Good Run. With a Bloomberg Business of Sports report, I'm Michael Barr.
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0: France tacked one on as we're going to a break. They lead Sweden 2-0, 56th minute. Not Mbappe. It was Bradley Barcola with a goal. And, well, now the total's back to, what, 3.5?
2: Over 150.
0: Where it was the
2: beautiful goal.
0: It was a great goal. Really good goal. Major League Baseball, how about this? You asked me, and we try to talk about this like on a daily basis, if we spot some fishy numbers. You had a couple yesterday. I had a couple.
2: It looks too easy. Yeah.
0: They for the first time, I think, ever in this show's history, they all got there.
2: Yep. White Sox, Miami, Arizona.
0: Pittsburgh.
2: And that, yep, strong. See if it plays out again today. I know they have their road issues, but can you again say why is Baltimore $1.50? Against the White Sox?
0: Of course you can.
2: A great story.
0: I asked the question yesterday. I think the question has to be asked yet again today.
2: Yeah.
0: The White Sox still getting this number here against Baltimore, who are, what are they, 7-8 games below 500 and a disappointment again this season?
2: Mm-hmm.
0: And the White Sox are the exact opposite? I'm not so sure about that number, Paulie.
2: Sky high total of 10.5 as well. Sanchez 240 against Bubba Chandler and the Pirates. 8.5 the total.
0: I don't think this is going to go well for Bubba Chandler.
2: I agree. Reynolds 400 career against Sanchez. One matchup maybe you can exploit and take advantage of. I would say Phillies team total over with that one tonight. How about the Rangers? First place Rangers over 500 now for the first time since mid-April. DeGrom $1.25 against Bibee. He has been tortured. It's been lack of run support all year for Bibee. DeGrom seems pretty cheap here, though, $1.25.
0: Do you trust the Rangers this year? I'm talking like long-term potential division winner and can be maybe dangerous in the playoffs.
2: I would worry about them because if you face that pitching staff, it would be tough. And who saw that run coming years ago when they went to the World Series?
0: Mm-hmm.
2: No one had, a lot of people didn't have them beating Tampa Bay. But if you have to have a nice 1-2 punch with the pitcher, I made the case last year. I was afraid of them and took some futures on them.
0: Yeah.
2: And they were disappointing.
0: Yeah, but they were.
2: We're still waiting here on Seattle, and it hasn't happened. They're the disappointing team. You knew the A's would fall off, I guess, at some point. And Houston's playing better. But this is supposed to happen with how Seattle's going through the motions, and Cal Raleigh's been awful.
0: The Mariners are the only team in that division with a plus run differential. It's 8. Everybody else is negative. I will bring this up. A team that Von Tobel brought up on the latest pot of the futures that is now available everywhere.
2: Mm-hmm.
0: How about the Red Sox at 6-1 to make the playoffs? Of the non-like division leading teams in the American League, and like the Rays and Yankees are pretty close to each other, so they have positive run differentials. The White Sox lead the division, so non-division. The Tigers are the only team to have a positive run differential outside of the Red Sox. So, like, I don't know if Toronto does anything for you this year. They've been disappointing. Baltimore, we just talked about them.
2: No kidding. What is with Vlad at home?
0: I don't. That's a great question.
2: He doesn't have a home run?
0: No. Nope. Completely disappointing.
2: Yeah.
0: The Central stinks. And you, yep. By the way, so you have to get 6 teams here in. My biggest question about making the bet would be, well, are they going to be buyers or sellers at the deadline?
2: I was just
0: going to
2: ask you that.
0: Because, again, the first thing I saw after Sunday night baseball, when Sonny Gray had that no-hitter going late in the game and they beat the Yankees eventually and they swept them, if you just looked up that game, the first thing that popped with Sonny Gray is, well, is he going to be gone by the deadline? Mm-hmm. If they realize that they can absolutely be a playoff team, maybe they don't do that because they have other starters who have been like a nice surprise this year. The offense can... When they're going like they are right now, obviously dangerous, but the American League stinks,
2: mm-hmm.
0: and they're not that far out of it here with, you know, half the season left. So 6-1 might be worth a play here on Boston.
2: Well, you got to keep giving them reasons, and sweeping the Yankees is a great start, and getting hot would be a great start with the perfect timing as well.
0: Right.
2: To go for it.
0: Goldschmidt against Skubal. Matt Vasgersian brought this up because the last time that they faced each other, Goldie took him deep twice.
2: 570 against him career.
0: Yeah. And 4 extra base hits, all are home runs here. This one is a tricky one to me because Skubal has not been great since coming back from the injury, but the Yankees, for the first time in club history, what is it, 3 hits or fewer or 4 in like 4 consecutive games?
2: It's embarrassing. Yeah, it's like the Seattle thing, 13 games in a row, 3 runs or fewer, whatever it was.
0: Mm-hmm.
2: So the other one that got there was the Milwaukee Brewers. 44-17 now since 2022 against the Reds. You're $1.75 tonight, but the Reds have the worst divisional record in baseball. They're 4-18.
0: Oh, wow.
2: How can that be? Tampa, the best, 17-6. Milwaukee, number 2. So Reds awful against the Central, and again, the Brewers have owned them the last 4 years. Maybe you can lay a run there if you want. If you don't want to do the $1.75.
0: And oh, by the way, handicapping these games tonight, keep in mind again, with the heat wave across the country, very warm in basically every single spot that we have going, along with wind blowing out with at quite a few of these stadiums, maybe the Grand Salami is worth a play tonight. Most runs, like over under runs combined in all these games, and most books will offer that. Maybe we just get like, again, and we're playing games tonight, like in Sacramento with the Dodgers offense being involved. I don't hate that play.
2: You like the Dodgers? They should get the Springs.
0: I am not betting the A's. I'm glad I did not force a bet on the A's last night.
2: Okay.
0: Because that was, for the first time in a long time, that was not Gage Jump, just didn't have it. And oh, by the way, that was against that Dodgers offense. So One example here where we actually might get runs in this Mariners game. Jose Soriano, the beginning of his season was awesome, but that's a long time ago.
2: That's low.
0: Julio Rodriguez in his career, 533 with three extra base hits, two home runs. Joe Adell has good numbers off Wu. Something wrong with Wu, by the way it seems.
2: Three bombs against him in his career.
0: Yeah. So maybe we get runs in that game.
2: And I'm glad we mentioned Marte, too, because he went deep. He had great numbers against Molly. Well, I have to back up 1 second. Springs has an ERA of 10 in five June starts. And he draws the Dodgers with a total of 11.
0: Yeah, my guess is probably not going to go well.
2: LA $1.80.
0: Ear fee?
2: Yep.
0: Dodgers first five team total over.
2: Mm-hmm.
0: Juan Soto and the Mets take on the Blue Jays. This is Nolan McClain against Kevin Gausman. Soto in his career against Gausman, 8 of 17, 3 extra base hits, a home run, but maybe more importantly, 12 walks. 12. He's been great at doing that his entire career. Has a great eye up there at the plate. He's $1.30 to draw a walk tonight. And as our buddy Will Hill likes to give out sometimes on these individual players, how about a walk in his first plate appearance? That's always around 5, 6, 7 to 1 for some of these players.
2: Yeah.
0: Opta AI stats, their projections at vsin.com. I would again tell you to recommend you go check them out every single day. Bookmark it as part of your baseball handicapping. Their number one value play tonight is on Brandon Pfaadt. 4+Ks available right now at +137. They make that number -263. That is a 30.2% edge. The number two player prop they like is James Outman, Detroit against the Yankees. 1+ hit run RBI. And they make the number -339. He's available at 1+ at +110.
2: How many places offer most home runs? As Goodman is now 4 back of Schwarber.
0: BetMGM,
2: he's just been torching him.
0: I know for sure. BetMGM, Caesars. Okay. And my guess is probably DK. FanDuel might as well.
2: This is real and coming out of nowhere.
0: Yeah, play half his games at Coors.
2: Right.
0: That's not bad.
2: And hitting 5 in 4 days will do it to you as well.
0: Yeah, I got down a little bit at 30-1 on him. Why not take a shot?
2: Yeah.
0: He was red hot again.
2: Oh, he's second in the league. I mean,
0: it
2: totally makes sense.
0: Right, right.
2: You don't have to sell me on that. But that's great. And I thought maybe a hard market to find. But I know you had it years ago with Perez and then Guerrero. But still, that's a great market that this guy is right now in the mix and only 4 behind Schwarber.
0: Sure. For those of you who like to look at the daily K leaders, is that a goal?
2: Great.
0: Is that another goal for France? No? Okay.
2: Upside.
0: All right.
2: 65th minute.
0: Opta AI stats are projecting Tarek Skubal for the most Ks tonight at 7.73 overall.
2: Oh, that's not going to do it.
0: Oh, you're going to need 8, 9, 10?
2: Oh, to lead that prop market?
0: Yeah.
2: Oh, yeah.
0: It takes 9, 10, I think, almost always.
2: Look who we're going. Sanchez, Schlittler, Wu, Skubal, Ryan, DeGrom. This is a great, this is fantastic tonight. Who could lead this?
0: Oh, you got a ton of good dudes going for sure.
2: Yeah.
0: No, I'm just telling you, they're projecting him for more than anybody.
2: I forgot that win-lose. Casey Mize was like 20-1.
0: Oh, that's right.
2: He got there yesterday.
0: He popped, double digits yesterday?
2: Yeah.
0: Schlittler is projected for 7. They actually have him going under. They like him under his K-prop tonight against the Tigers. And they have, what do you do with Christopher Sanchez tonight? May feels like a long time ago for this guy. He didn't want May to end. Now he can't wait for June to get over with.
2: Right.
0: And unfortunately for him, maybe he's got to make one more start in this month. Everything flipped. He was a Cy Young favorite, if you go back 30 days. And roughed up a couple times here this month.
2: Let me give you the end play with the total quickly. Where we're at. It is 3.5 under -190.
0: Okay. Derek Stevens on the program coming up next. We are a tenth of the way there. He must be ecstatic, right? Find out on the Sports Betting Network.
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26: 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A black man from the projects comes forward with information about the case.
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26: But out of nowhere, he goes from star witness to prime suspect.
28: 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They turn on him.
26: 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Lee Harris is sentenced to 90 years.
29: I get 90 years for killing somebody I have never seen.
26: Behind bars, Lee finds an unlikely ally in his cellie, Robert. The pair are like chalk and cheese. There's no way their paths would ever cross on the outside. But as a fellow inmate, Robert sees through the lies and vows to do the unthinkable. Clear Lee's name.
30: This is a prepaid collect call from an inmate at
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34: You guys just didn't want it bad enough. 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
5: On the car ride home after the game, when you think you're helping by telling me what I did wrong and what I need to work on, all I hear is that I'm not good enough, that I'm supposed to be perfect, that it's not okay to lose. 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
12: 30 puntos menos de promedio de bateo y casi 100 de porcentaje. 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
6: Estás escuchando el béisbol de los Guardianes de Cleveland en WARF AM en Akron a través de la cadena radial de los Guardianes, presentada por Jerry Williams. 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
17: Estás escuchando la radio de los Guardianes presentada por Chewy Williams. 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
2: Estás escuchando la radio de los Guardianes presentada por Jerry Williams. 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
2: Estás escuchando la radio de los Guardianes, presentada por Chevy Williams. 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
4: 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Y Filadelfia 2-0 a Pittsburgh. 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
0: Bueno, estamos preparando aquí en la segunda del sexto. 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
0: Estás escuchando el béisbol de los Guardianes de Cleveland en WARF AM en Akron a través de la cadena radial de los Guardianes presentada por Jerry Williams. 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